0: and less able to stay connected.
1: New South Wales police say international students have been targeted in a scam by fake Chinese
0: and less able to stay connected.
1: New South Wales police say international students have been targeted in a scam by fake Chinese government.

0: Black Conservancy. Citizen scientists in Queensland, New South Wales, the ACT and Victoria are on the lookout and keeping an ear out for the threatened species. Data collected during today and tomorrow's Glossies Count will support bushfire recovery and conservation work, as well as inform habitat management.
1: Sport, and in the AFL, the Sydney Swans have hung on to beat Collingwood at the SCG. The Magpies led by 21 points at the main break before the Swans turned it around to win 81-75. In the other match, the Suns defeated Port Adelaide 98-73. And in English Premier League soccer, Aston Villa have downed Liverpool 4-2. And Chelsea and Manchester City meet in tonight's FA Cup final at Wembley.
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3: And we'll have our next news bulletin for you in 1 hour's time. That'll be at 11 o'clock this morning. Just quickly looking at the forecast for the rest of today, today being Saturday the 16th of May, mostly sunny, winds will be easterly, gusting up to about 20k, then turning more northeasterly as the day progresses. Looking at tops of 23 degrees for Coonabarabran for today, and looking at sun protection being recommended from 10 minutes past 10, so that's pretty soon, right through till 1:40 this afternoon. During this time, the UV index is predicted to reach 4. That's a moderate reading. Now, there's no prediction of any rain today. That all starts tomorrow. So 23 degrees is our tops for Coonabarabran for today, and a partly cloudy day. Doreen, here is Elvis Presley for you, and Love Me Tender.

Love Me Tender, Elvis Presley there. That was from Doreen this morning. Before the news, I was playing a song called Mr. Postman, Hey Mr. Postman, done by the Carpenters. Well, here's another

Well, that song is called The Painter and was done by the band Future Islands. Now, that leads me to talking about the Watercolour Wednesday. It's called Splat Watercolour Wednesday, and this is your opportunity to learn how to do watercolour painting. It happens down at the Space Gallery in Dalgona Street, Coonabarabran, every Wednesday afternoon from 1 p.m. to 3 p.m. And this is for the whole of Term 2 of the school term. All ages and stages of painting are welcome, and booking is essential. You need to contact Robin Dorian, who runs the workshops. You can contact her on 0403 160 817, or you can email her at robinsblueopal, all one word, robinsblueopal. At gmail.com. She also has presence on Facebook too. So she's got two Facebook accounts. Splat Art is one and Robin Dorian is the other one. Now, what you need to do is to bring along some suitable brushes if you're starting off fresh, some watercolour paint and your love or your favourite watercolour paper and an apron. Wear an apron too. It does cost you $10 per person for the session, and this is every Wednesday of the school term, second school term, 1 o'clock in the afternoon through to 3 p.m. And lots of people have been happened during term 1, and because of the popularity, it's returning for term 2. Lots of people are now bringing along, who've done it in term 1, are now bringing along projects that they want to paint, having learned how to do the painting in the term one. So, but it's open to anyone at any stage in your ability. Just let Robin know that you want to come along. So her phone number once again, 0403 160 817. And here's another painting song to go with this. It's called The Painter Man, and it's done by Boney M.

Painter Man. That was done by Boney M. Now, the Coonabarabran History Group have been busy doing some work that highlights the historical places within Coonabarabran. So what they've been doing is working on a project to help keep Coonabarabran's history alive. And what they've been doing is putting some plaques that have been inserted into the footpaths in front of sites of historical significance. So this is to let you know what happened at that particular site in the past. Just the beginning, and they're hoping to make many more to be laid down as time and money permits. So this is to create a walking history of historical events that happened in Coonabarabran, historical places. So cooperation between the Warramunga Shire Council and the Coonabarabran History Group have made this possible, getting together to do this. So good on you, Coonabarabran History Group, all the members of that group who've been busy getting this done and telling us all about the history of Coonabarabran. Really good. Okay, here is Skyhawks. And remember when we were all living in the 70s? I do.

Skyhooks and Living in the 70s. Well, just to make sure you're living in the 70s, listen to this song. This is from Backman Turner, Overdrive.

Yeah, that's Gloria Gaynor there, and a song called I Never Can Say Goodbye, and that was a big hit for her too. And that was in the mid-1970s. And before that, we were listening to Backman Turner Overdrive and You Ain't Seen Anything. This next song I'm going to play is done by the Party Boys. I'm going to play two versions of this same song. They're quite different. First one, the song's called He's Going to Step on You. You'll remember that. The first version is done by the Party Boys. And then I'm going to play another version that's done by sort of an alternative rock band from the 1980s called Happy Mondays. And they're totally different songs, but they sound very different, but they're the same song. Here is that. He's Going to Step on You, first of all, by the Party Boys.

He's Gonna Step on You. That was a song from Party Boys. Now, I'm going to play the same song again, but this time done by a band called Happy Mondays. Now, Happy Mondays were sort of an alternative rock band, dancey rock band, from the 1980s, and played a lot around the Manchester area, the Manchester music scene. They were very popular in the late 1980s, around that area. They even featured, they were the headline band at the Glastonbury Festival in 1990. And a comment that Paul McCartney made about them was that he saw them and they reminded him of the Beatles in their Strawberry Fields phase. So how's that? Anyway, here is Happy Mondays with their version of Stand or Step on You. And it's quite sounds quite different, but interesting.

Yeah, well, that was the band Happy Mondays and Step On You. So a different version of the same song. I was quite interested in that song when I heard it. Really good. Okay, time is 10:47 here in our studios, and you're listening to 2WCR, your voice, your music, and the sounds of the Wombungles. And this is Saturday Morning Confusion with Rob. Let's go with another song now. This time we'll listen to John English and Turn the Page.

That was John English there, and Turn the Page. Time for one more song before the news, and then after the news I'll disappear just for a little while I get it organised for and set up the system for the broadcast of the football match this afternoon. Here's John Sebastian.

Welcome back. That's a song by John Sebastian. Remember that one? It takes us back to the 1970s, doesn't it? Well and truly. Okay, it's almost news time. Now, let me tell you what's happening. We'll be having the live football match, the Cookers versus Yeovil. That starts at 2 o'clock this afternoon from Number 3 Oval, and we'll be broadcasting that live for you so that you can listen to it anywhere, and hopefully the people all down at Yeovil will be listening in to us, which they can via their phones and internet devices, because we're streaming that. So so we're getting setting up for that. So to do that, I need just to have a bit of a break, get a couple of other things done to get ready for it, and that'll happen straight after the 11 o'clock news. That means that this afternoon we won't have Rock Revival on again, because that's we'll have the football on instead. So that's the programming for today. And of course, later on after the football's over, the normal programming will take place again on 2WCR for Saturday afternoon. Okay, here's a little bit of... let's go back to Chet Atkins and Les Paul to take us up to news time, and then I'll be back on deck just a little bit after 1 o'clock to get all to start the linking up with the Number 3 Oval down in town here.

0: In an extra blow, the Rabbitohs' Latrell Mitchell left the field with an injury. Coach Wayne Bennett says he should be right for the State of Origin game.
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2: I was born and raised down in Alabama on a farm way back up in the woods. I was so ragged that folks used to call me Patches. Papa used to tease me about it. Of course, deep down inside, he was hurt because he done

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At the age of 13, I thought I was carrying the weight of the whole world on my shoulders. But you know, Mama, she knew what I was going through.

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1: 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That's right. 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Oh, it's such a dream job. Come on out and have a good time playing cool music or whatever you fancy. Talking, whatever. I don't know. But have a go. 68425262. Come on out. Have a go. It's as easy as 2WCRFM. Ooh.

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2: If you hate me after all,

Yeah, you're listening to 2WCR, your voice, your music, the sounds of the Warren Bungles. Rob in the chair at the moment. We're just organising the link through to number 3 Oval here for the broadcast of the rugby union match this afternoon between Coonabarabran Cookers and Yeovil. We're just having a few issues there, so I'm just playing a selection of music for you. We've been listening to the Bay City Rollers with Bye Bye Baby, and that last song was done by Lara Fabian, and it was called I Will Love Again. Now we've got coming up is Santana and Black Magic Woman.

0: Okay, we're just listening to Alphaville there and Forever Young. Okay, we've got our system running through to number 3 Oval now, down here in Coonabarabran. We've got the commentator this afternoon is Harry Clifton. He'll be doing the call. DJ is away at the present time. So we're almost ready to go across. So you right there, Harry.
1: Yeah, hello, Rob. Yeah, we're ready to go here.
0: Okay, go ahead. It's all yours.
1: Okay, yes, welcome to the rugby ground at number 3 Oval. And what is another summer's day? It's 22 degrees when I got out of my car when I arrived. We just don't seem to have had an autumn. We've had summer since about October. It's hard to believe here we are in the middle of May, 22 degrees. We haven't had a fire at our place yet, indoor fire. Imagine I speak for the most of the Coonabarabran residents. Very unseasonally warm for this time of year, no frost. So we are welcoming the Oval here today. And both sides have just run onto the paddock, the Oval. They haven't got their captain listed here, but I think it's Abe Dunworth, the son of Mark Dunworth, who played a lot of rugby for Coonabarabran. Both sides are ready now. We've got Steve Ford is captaining Coonabarabran. I'll quickly run through the team list. Dan Oakes, Hamish Forsham, Tyler Ballard, Steve Ford, Ben Fisher, Lonnie Stone, first game of the season, Ethan Thurkell, Josh McInnes, big number 8, Blake Kuras, jockey size halfback, Ed McDonald, Oliver Forsham, brother of President Hamish, Will Abbott, Shannon Oakes, Tim McManus, and on the bench we have Reece Ballard and John Milgate. So about to kick off, and there it is. Kicked off by Ed McDonald. That's a very good kick. Very good kick, and regathered by Coonabarabran. It just bounced just over the 10-metre line, and Coonabarabran have taken it up just outside their own 22. Very slack by Yeovil not to get under that ball. Coonabarabran, first phase ball, pushing up. Kuras, that's Steve Ford, Coonabarabran, first phase ball, pushing up. Kuras, that's Steve Ford taking it up.

0: there. There was two players on one on the far side, on the river side, but they lost the ball. The one, the oval player there, just managed to get himself in between and just hassled the Coonabarabran players. And we dropped the ball, so now it's a scrum to Yeovil. 15 metres out from their own line. Yeovil have got a couple of blokes on the bench. Coonabarabran's got about three. Beautiful day here, as I say. I'll just wait till they feed the scrum. Then I got my expert commentator, Paul Nebbiwin. Yeovil ball, they're going to run it from here. Nice little run still. Yes, pulls it up over the 22-metre. Nice tackle there by Blake Kuras. They go middle of the fields, nearly on the 22. Their halfback, Tom O'Connor, the Yeovil, is just giving little short passes. Coming back, he's going to find another runner. They come out to their hooker, and he's taken to ground right on the 22. Ball's out. Now, they've got a bit of an overlap here. Now, their winger. Oh, nice tackle. Oh, and Josh McMinnis just grabbed it straight out of his hands. And now, Coonabarabran's got it. Here's Ethan Thurkell. He takes it up. Lightweight breakaway. Kuras. Here's Ballard. Tyler Ballard. He runs well. Nearly to the 22, probably 25 metres out. Kuras, very short run by Dan Oakes. Turnover by Yeovil. And a penalty, yes, a legal turnover there. There was a ruck, and he grabbed it on the ground when there was a ruck formed. Not allowed to do that. I'll just pass to Paul Nebbiwin, and he'll, give us...
1: Yeah, the Coonabarabran side's looking a lot more complete on the early stages than they did last week. They look a little more more organised and a little bit more people playing in their positions and playing their positions at this stage. But it's a very warm day, so we just hope that they can keep this up. Anyway.
0: Yeah, yes. Thanks, Paul. So this is Ed McDonald. He's going to take a kick right in front. Right in front. Goal kicking hasn't been a strength for Coonabarabran, although when they have scored tries, they have been quite out wide. But this is right in front. He did kick one right in front last week. It'd be 20 metres out right in front of the post. It'd be good. Coonabarabran would go up 3-0 if they could kick this. The Yeovil side have to stay still on penalties. When there's a try score, they can rush the kicker. Now, it's fallen off the tee there. It's meant to be 60 seconds for a kick. I don't know if the... Oh, it's fallen off again. I don't know if the referee is looking at his watch. You better hurry up and get this over. Otherwise, he'll pull out. He's looking at it, the watch, and kicks the ball. And he's missed it. Pulled it to the left. Well, that's very disappointing. I'm short falling off the tee twice didn't help. He had to rush it in the end a bit. Only 60 seconds to kick a shot at goal in rugby these days. Once upon a time, you could wind the clock down for 3 or 4 minutes to try and end the game, but it's no longer the case. Oh, very good kick by Yeovil. Still nil all. Here's Daniel Oakes. He ran hard, brings it up 10 metres from Coonabarabran halfway. Good run by Josh McNinnis. He's run it up. Just 5 metres from halfway now. Here's Ed McDonald. He's going to spend it wide. And, oh, good tackle by Yeovil. On Will Abbott out there at number 13. Oh, he's lifted him in the tackle. Lifted him in the tackle. So another penalty to Coonabarabran. This won't hurt. This will get him back in the Yeovil half. And taking his Josh McMinnis, who's the former Aussie Rules player. A big raking kick. Makes about 20 metres. Nearly kicked it into the river. There is a Yeovil player there to gather it and bring it back. So Coonabarabran line out.

0: They'll try and find Steve Ford there in the middle. Hamish Fortune didn't work last week. Oh, yes. It's knocked back by Coonabarabran. Very messy, but it is a Coonabarabran win at the line out. They caught it at number two in the end. Oh, knock on. Yeah, that was a high pass right shoulder level. And Ben Fisher's just a big boy. He just couldn't quite gather it in. And now there'll be a scrum to Yeovil. Probably didn't have enough depth there, did he, Ben Fisher, to take that catch?
1: Yeah, no. He was just a little close and it was a little high. It's got to be a spot on passing it. Sort of got him on the shoulder and yeah, bounced off the shoulder. So, yeah, wasn't accurate enough.
0: So, Yeovil will feed the scrum. They've got their back line set up. Looks like they could run the ball here. They have got a very lightweight back line. No, they've gone blind. The number eight's picked it up. He's chipped ahead. He's regathered. And he's lost the ball forward. Now, Coonabarabran has it. Going out to Ed McDonald. He's made a couple of metres. He's through. He's got a line break just right on halfway. Coonabarabran ball. Blake Kuras standing over the base there. Now they'll probably try and find a runner. No, just a little pick and drive there from Ethan Thurkell. Another run by Steve Ford. Coonabarabran ball right on halfway. Here's McManus. Oh, he didn't have enough run up there. He's a big boy. He's virtually standing still when he got the ball and then tried to penetrate. Here's Blake Fisher. Oh, geez, they lifted him. They lifted him in this, but he's got a knock on by Coonabarabran. Yeovil have got it. They're going wide out to their winger, John Amory. They're in the Coonabarabran half. Just standing there. He's Avery, their halfback. Nil all after Coonabarabran missed a shot right in front of the goal. After the ball fell off the tee twice. A bit of a bounce pass out to the winger. And they're finding men out there. And this is a good passage of play by Yeovil. And they're very close to scoring a try here. No, they just pulled him up just short, right on the Coonabarabran line. Yeovil ball. Oh, it's on here if they can clear this ball. And no, good defence by Coonabarabran. They held Cooler out last week like this. For long periods at a time. Oh, no. No scored. Disappointing. Disappointing start for Coonabarabran.
1: Yes, they kept good control of the ball there when Coonabarabran got under pressure. They weren't able to recover, and Yeovil did a very good job of holding the ball, controlling the ball, and waiting for their opportunity, and it did come.
0: Yes, disappointing. They had all the play, Coonabarabran, in that first 10 minutes.
1: Yes, they're playing a lot better. They're just playing still a little bit one out, and they've just got to learn to be more patient, more as a team, and a little bit more trust in one another, I believe. But, yes, they're going pretty well.
0: Yeah, so it's like a whole new side reformed after no side last year, so and a whole lot of new players.
1: Yes, they've got new players. They've got players that actually a couple that have played AFL and that are now playing. That have potential, but they're still learning the game. But at this stage, they're not going too badly.
0: Yeah, thank you, Paul. So, Yeovil, right on the touchline, the ball, the conversion picked up, pulled up short. Hardly even made the try line, actually. So the score is 5-0 Yeovil. 5-0 to Yeovil. Coonabarabran will kick off, running to the southern end, which is the uphill side of the number three oval. There's about a metre drop between the southern end and the northern end. Good kick, difficult sparring. Yes, over the shoulder of the oval player, knocked back and gathered up by Dakin, who got pulled right in the 22. They've picked and driven again. They're about 30 metres out from halfway now. And Yeah, nice little play. Oh, yes, well done. It was a good play by Yeovil down the sideline. It was very quick hands, and Ed McDonald just came and tackled. Looked like a very sharp wing. He does have a lot of tattoos on his legs, I must say. If that adds anything to speed, he'll be very fast. So Hamish, everyone throws the ball into the line out. Number two, picked up by Steve Ford, Blake Kuras, Ethan Thurkell. Don't know if he's the man to take it up first off there. He's just not big enough to do that. Is Tyler Ballard running well. That's a good 10-metre run. He rolls over. Quick ball we need now. Picked up by Lonnie Stone. First game back in a long time. He goes to ground. Yeovil man pushes right through the ruck and rolls out of the way. Thurkell again, right on the 20-metre mark now. And here's Blake Fisher. He takes it up, a metre over the 22 line. 5-0. 5-0 to Yeovil. Here's a good run by Steve Ford. He's made 7 or 8 metres. Offloads the ball on the ground. Blake Kuras, Hamish Fortune, so's the dummy. He makes a good metre. It's a good play by Kuna, but they've just got to keep enough phases together. Probably not quick enough ball. Ed Ford. Oh, he kicks and gathers, regathers himself. Very fortunate, guns off the leg, right back into his arms. That ball could have gone anywhere. It was on. The fullback was standing up flat on the line. Oh, dear, oh, dear. Penalty to Yeovil. Good play by Coonabarabran. Right at the end there, they've held onto the ball on the ground. This was the mistake last week. Continually hung the penalties at the breakdown. And so Yeovil will have a relieving kick on the at 15 metres from their goal line. Their number 10. Number 10, Russell Spicer. It doesn't find touch. It's picked up by nice in pass to Ed McDonald. Oh, this is good play. Brennan brought it right back up to about 30 metres out. That was a bad miss by the Yeovil. They had a chance to clear their line. It's Ben Fisher. Oh, that's over. They've lifted him twice there now. That's been, he should have been penalised last time. Ben Fisher, big boy, lifted him over the horizontal and landed on his shoulder and head. Oh, he's a big lame for it too, actually. Yeah, he's taking the wind out of him a bit. So here's Josh McManus. Oh, it's come off the side of his boot. He's used to kicking the Sharon. He's not so good with the Gilbert. So that was a long enough kick. But nonetheless, there's going to be a Coonabarabran line out. 5-0 to Yeovil. They're about 15 metres out from the Yeovil try line. Hamish Forsham going to throw the ball in. Going to look for Steve Ford. He's up. Yep, and Lonnie Stone gathers the ball right at the back. Goes right over the top for Steve Ford. And he was a long way up for a long time. But Lonnie Stone was there to really go. Here goes McManus. 5 metres gain there. 15 metres out. Here's Daniel Oakes. He's pushing up. 5 metres out, Coonabarabran. Opportunity here. Opportunity. Lonnie Stone. He runs hard, very hard. Oh, he's a metre out. He's less than a metre out. A quick pick and drive. And here's Daniel Oakes. And he gets it. And he scores. He scores. Second week in a row. Big barging run from Daniel Oakes. Well done. There's some good pick and drives there. And eventually they found Daniel Oates. There's a lot of beef there. He's once he can stay on his feet, he'll keep driving forward. So that was a wonderful try. Bob Freeburn's here. I'll get him to give a bit of feedback. That was a wonderful try by Daniel Oates.
2: Very good try. Second week in a row try.
0: Yeah, that's right. He's hard to stop, not far out, isn't he?
2: He's probably one of Australia's best forwards at the moment.
0: That's right. He's got the build to play prop forward anyway. And he's doing it well. So here's Ed McDonald lining up the kick again. A bit more success. It seems a very narrow kicking tee. Surely they can find something with a bigger top on it than that. The ball can barely sit on it. A little bit of a breeze picks up. I hope he can get in there before it falls off. Rightio. Can he kick this one? It looks better. Yes. Oh, my God. Oh, dear, oh, dear. That should have missed, but it hit the upright. Hit the upright right in the corner of the crossbar and bounced in. So, Coonabarabran 7. That'll give him some confidence. Rattled the post. Coonabarabran 7. The oval. 5. Got Abe Dunworth here. Walking down the sideline talking to Peter Redden. Yeah. So Yeovil will kick off. Coonabarabran leading, 7-5, first time in the game. So, long kick, that might go out in the fall. Ah, oh, dear, let it go. Dear, oh dear, that was a wonderful take by Josh. No, it was one of the Aussie Rules blokes. He got up really high to get it. Yeah, Josh McInnes. Wonderful take in the air, but he put a foot on the line when he took the ball. So now it's a Yeovil throw inside the Coonabarabran 22. Nice throw. Oh, yes. They just cleared that. It's out to their number 8. They haven't. Oh, Coonabarabran Neil grabbed that ball there. Sam Neil is their number 8. One of their prop shocks. Welcome, take him up. Half back. Dan Neil. He's giving it to their Ed Hunter there. Big second. They're holding him up. They hold it. They can hold him up. There'll be a scrum. Well done, Coonabarabran. Well done. He couldn't get the ground. So if you can't get the ground to release the ball and the opposition can hold you up, it's an automatic scrum to the defending team, unlike rugby league where they can play the ball again once you get held up high. In rugby, you've got to complete the tackle and you've got to, and the tackler's got to be part of the completion. He's got to at least get a knee on the ground before he can release the ball. Otherwise, it's called a maul. And it became stationary, so Coonabarabran feed. I'd imagine Yeovil will put a big push on here. It's probably about 10 metres out from Coonabarabran's line. They've screwed the scrum again. Blake Curess has got it. Ed McDonald, oh, my God. They're trying to run it from front of their own post. They've lost the ball. Lost the ball. They went to pick up the base of the scrum and knocked it forward, and Yeovil regathered. Now Yeovil, 5 metres out. Coonabarabran leading 7-5. Nearly an intercept by Coonabarabran there. But Yeovil's re-got it, re-gathered the ball, and the 5 metres out, the pressing. Still their ball, long pass. They will score here. Oh, no! Dear, oh, dear, oh, dear. That ball, only he just had to find the winger. And the ball was passed a good metre in front of him, straight over the sideline. He had an open walk. He could have walked over the line. Walked over the line. Instead, there's going to be a Coonabarabran throw. 5 metres out, they'll have to win this and clear their line. It's always dangerous trying to run it in rugby in front of your post where any mistake can turn over the ball to the opposition. That's exactly what happens. And I admire their adventurism, but this early in the season, with the combinations are still raw, they really should just kick for touch. No, he's actually called a scrum, actually, so he must have knocked it on. So Coonabarabran feed to the scrum. Yeovil, big push. Coonabarabran got it out. Ed McDonald's going to run it again. Oh, my God, Father. Anyway, he's on the 22-metre line. He's making some country there, but they're giving away a penalty. Dear, oh, dear. So they're giving away a penalty. Hanging on. So now it will be quite an easy penalty goal for Yeovil. You would think they would kick that. Try it for an 8. No, they're not. They're going to tap it. Oh, dear, oh, dear. This is a new style of rugby. So, Yeovil are on attack. They tapped the ball. It was only about 5 metres out. Another penalty to Yeovil. They were probably about 7 or 8 metres out now. He's talking to the Coonabarabran players. That's 2 penalties very close to the try line in the 22 metres. It makes it very hard. So, I have Mark Dunworth standing beside him, a good Yeovil supporter, former Coonabarabran player. Now's a long pass. He will score this time. Oh, oh, Dear, oh dear, that was a repeat of the last play, but they actually got the passes together.
3: Righty, Yeovil.
0: So that's Yeovil's winger, Chris Wolfe, is it? 10-7 to Yeovil. Out in the touch line, be a difficult kick. There's a lot of adventurers from both sides trying to run the ball, especially Coonabarabran in front of their own goalposts.
3: Yep, very entertaining game, Harry, so far. I think it'll come down to fitness in the end, I reckon. Penalties three apiece. A couple of tries to Yeovil, a try and a conversion to Coona. So still a very tight game. 10-7 to Yeovil at this stage.
0: What's their kicker? Do you rate him?
3: Yeah, no, normally pretty good. Leaves him a bit short sometimes.
0: He's 5 metres out on the touch line. He comes in, he strikes the ball. It's a good-looking kick. And it's made it. Yeah, yeah. So that's 12-7. 12-7. Normally that's the commentator's curse when you say he's a good kicker. But he did well there. 12-7 to Yeovil. That was all avoidable of Coonabarabran. They just raked the ball down. Anyway, just put a boot to it. Even if it didn't go out, just get out of the, you know, trying to run plays like 5 and 10 metres from your line. Very ambitious. So, here's Ed McDonald. Nice kick right down the centre. The Yeovil halfback took it. Dan Neal right on their own 22 line, and their number 12 is a good run. Nick Barber working out to halfway. Abe Dunworth standing over the ball. Number 7 is a good one by Josh Leeds. Lost the ball forward in the tackle, though. Lost the ball forward. No, he must have kicked it forward. Must have kicked the ball because they've regathered the ball, and there's an opportunity for Cameron to just dive on the ball there. They missed that. They tried to pick it up with two hands standing and weren't quick enough. So Yeovil will spread it wide out to their wing. Haven't made any lander right on halfway. Right on halfway, Yeovil leading 12 points to 7 over Coonabarabran. What are they going to do? Both teams seem to be allergic to kicking any ball away. Yeovil, recycle the ball again. Oh, he's got his arm out for a Coonabarabran penalty again. I don't know what happened there. Came out too quick. It might have been kicked through the ruck, which you're not allowed to do. Number 10, Russell Spicer. Jinked and jived. He's got 5 metres over halfway. A good tackle by Blake Kuras. A little fella. He does a lot of work. And Dan Oakes brings down. No advantage to Yeovil. So we'll go back to that original ruck penalty, which I think, yes, he's indicating that ball was kicked through the ruck. So you can't do that. You can rake it backwards, but you can't kick it forward. So that's a silly penalty to give away. So now they're right on halfway and got a kick to the touch line. And that's a reasonable kick right on the probably the 22 mark. So all my expert commentators have left me. So here I am, alone, calling the game. No break for a commentator here. So Yeovil will throw the ball in. Matt Neal. 3 Neals in this team. Obviously a good rugby family from Yeovil. So the number 2, Matt Neal. Number 8, Dan Neal. And here's Matt throwing the ball in. Taken by Harry Darkin, number 5, and to Tom O'Connor. Here's Nick Barber. He's a good centre, I must say. Still going. He's a big boy. I don't think they've made a lot of ground from the, where they threw the ball in the line out, but they're well set up now. Got Coonabarabran spread right across the field. Gaps will open there somewhere. There's actually only one player, Coonabarabran player in the ruck. And they're just letting them win the ball. It's good rugby. Don't overcommit if you're not going to win it. Comes out to Bill Edwards. Bill Edwards, he's a big lad too. Still The oval ball, nice little chinking run by Russell Spicer there, 5-8. They're holding possession here. Things look a bit ominous here for Coonabarabran, and they've got to get some possession off them and get back down inside their own, inside the oval half. The oval ball again. That's probably about 8 or 9 phases there. They're taking their time. Now to Dan Neal and number 8. And Coonabarabran over the ball there, but they were over the ball, but they were on their knees trying to grab the ball. You can't do that. So that is a penalty. That's a penalty. Oh, I think that was one of the Aussie rules, boys. You can grab the ball, but you've got to be standing up. You can't have your knee, let alone 2 knees on the ground. So, anyway, a lesson well learned if he doesn't do it again. So now they're going to have a shot at goal. It's currently 12-7. 12-7 to Yeovil. Shot right in front, probably 25, 30 metres out. He did kick one from the sideline, so you'd think he's got some chance of getting this. Kicked by their open side breakaway, Josh Lees. Comes in, strikes the ball. No, that's a bad miss. Right in front. And that's like one of David Bruce's golf shots. A bit of hook. Didn't even get close to it. Probably went somewhere between the goalposts and the touchline. I'll be looking for that ball for a while. Right. Coonabarabran kickoff not deep enough. The oval on the 22, they didn't kick that high enough or long enough. And the oval got it and they're virtually straight back on attack. And number 10 is a long pass. Russell Spicer right out to Lachlan Wykes on the wing. They're just keeping this ball alive. As soon as they're just about to be tackled, they offload. They're playing good rugby oval. Coonabarabran just can't get any possession at all. And I'll just work this up the field. A lot of defending by Coonabarabran. They're down 12 points to 7. Nice drive there by Yeovil. Right on the 22. 22 metres out from the Coonabarabran try line. They possess. Oh, Coonabarabran's trying to drive over this. Yeovil will just get there in time. There's Dan Oakes. He's got a hand on it. Yes, well done, Dan Oakes. They did get exposed there. They didn't have enough men committed. And the tackle player had to release the ball. And Dan Oakes had his big mitts on it. So that is a penalty to Coonabarabran. On the 22-metre line. Let's hope they can just get it up over halfway somewhere. Nice-looking kick. Yes, it was Josh McInnes all the way from Perth House Rural, one of the sponsors of the Kookaburras. And so the line-out will be... The line-out will be right on halfway. Oh, yes, nice wing by Steve Ford. Ed McDonald. His nice run by John Milgate. Always plays well, John. Got it up over halfway. There's Ethan Furkell. I think that was Tim McManus. Oh, but they've lost the ball again, Coonabarabran. Nice hands, and they've got a break here. Nah. Coonabarabran just stopped playing. Obviously, they saw the issue there. So, I think he's calling it a forward pass. So, it's going to be a Coonabarabran scrum. A Coonabarabran scrum, 10 metres inside the oval half. That gave me a bit of a fright there. They just ran right through standing defenders of Coonabarabran. And he was on the way to the touchline. The ref pulled him up. A forward pass. Coonabarabran saw it, but you should always wait for the referee's whistle before that sort of happens. Right. Blake Hurris is about to feed the scrum. Oh, yes. Well done. Well done by Coonabarabran. Nice pass out. Blake Curse. Ed McDonald throws a dummy. Goes himself. Loses the ball forward. Regathers. There's a penalty for Coonabarabran there. So there must have been players offside. Penalty to Coonabarabran. Offside is Blake Curas looking for the quick tap. There was an opportunity there. Was there. He's gone, still gone. Here's John Blake Fisher. He's gone right through them. And Coonabarabran pushes over to the ruck. Blake Curas is actually the one defending the ball. So there, Coonabarabran arrived just in time. It's going to come Coonabarabran's way. Yeover on their feet trying to grab that ball. Ethan Thurgill, he'll throw the dummy and go himself. He makes this. Good running. Still running. He's 15 metres out. Need quick ball. Coonabarabran needs quick ball now. Comes to Reese. Reese Ballard, that was. Tyler's brother. But he's held the ball on the ground too. Oh, there's a bad mistakes. So that was only 10 metres out when they gave away that penalty. Some bad mistakes here by Coonabarabran. That ball is not going to find touch. Oh, it does. Quick throw on here. Anyway, an opportunity there. The oval very close, slow to get down there. That was a wonderful kick. It actually bounced inside the field to play. The oval leading 12 points to 7. And they have had better of the play in possession. I don't know how long to go. I might speak to the timekeeper and just see what we've got here. No, I can't. There's no one at the desk at the moment. They must have the clock in their pocket. So Yeovil have got it. High tackle by John Milgate. I must admit, the player did slip on the cricket pitch and went to ground. He had his arm out to wrap around his body and hit him around the chin. Quite accidental. So now there's another penalty oval. This is a theme that's been right through the game. It's going to be them giving away penalties, putting themselves under constant pressure. So we'll have a line out. 30 metres out from the Coonabarabran line. The oval up 12 points to 7. They've had the opportunities, Coonabarabran. They just can't hold the possession like the oval can. They can hold it for long periods of time and keep building pressure. So there's the line out, but knocked on. Yes, that was a very poor throw by Yeovil. It was actually tapped back by Coonabarabran, then hit another Coonabarabran player, then bounced into the arms of a Yeovil player and then knocked it on. So it just hit the body of the Coonabarabran player, so it was no knock on. So there will be a scrum. No, it's actually a penalty. So he must have ruled that the Yeovil player was in offside position to try and regather that ball. Oh, they're going to tap the ball and go themselves. Here's Milgate. He's a good run. He's up over halfway. Good run. Still going. Up in the 10-metre line. Presents the ball well. Good run. He's always been renowned for that. Oh, bubbles the ball out the back line. They've lost metres there. Is Ed McDonald trying to regather some other? They probably lost 15 metres in that. Very long, wild pass. Picked up by Yeovil. Oh, dear, oh, dear. So, yeah, lost forward by Coonabarabran. So it's going to be a scrum. No one knew who was meant to be receiving that ball. It was just flung. Probably 15 metres, 20 metres across field. No one knew whether to touch it or not. Eventually, out of the wing, and then they knocked the ball forward. So it's going to be a Yeovil scrum. It's just fundamental errors. That's Coonabarabran down like that. I just need someone to take some control there in that back line. Someone to sort of educate them on giving away these penalties. Good scrum by Yeovil. Push scrum, Coonabarabran off the mark. Out to Barbary, this good centre. He makes good ground. Oh, yes, there's something on there. Another penalty to Yeovil. I think they've got him for a high tackle this time. So I'll have to go and see my friend Mark Dunworth and just see how many. What the penalty count is now, because Coonabarabran's getting smashed. Mark, can you update me on the penalty count, please?
3: Currently 7-5.
0: Oh, well.
3: In Yeovil's favour.
0: Oh, well, Coonabarabran seem to be getting their share there.
3: Yes.
0: This number 12, wow, that's a kick for touch that's actually gone backwards.
3: That's it. They just needed that extra metre to set up their backline movement, Harry.
0: That's Nick Barber. He's a good player. What's his story? Yes.
3: Yeah. Off the side of his boot. Jess will be able to tell you more about him.
4: Australian Army?
0: What is he? Australian Army?
4: Yeah, used to be.
0: Right.
4: Now he's a nurse specialist in the emergency department.
0: Is he? He's a nurse. Well, he's a very aggressive man for a nurse.
3: No. Just the person you need.
0: Yeah, that's right. Sometimes in the emergency department, things can get a bit hairy. Yeovil, they had a man hanging up there for a long time. They finally got the ball. They've towed it through. Here's Ed McDonald. He's run through a few tackles. He's still going. Geez, that was lucky. They threw the ball back and Coonabarabran still got it. Lonnie Stone takes it up over halfway. Oh, Coonabarabran's all gathered around the ruck now. They're not spread out at all. A couple of runs by Tim McManus there was very good. Oh, and they found some space here. Sir Kell's got him wrapped up, running down the sideline. 25 metres out from the Coonabarabran line. Yeovil on the attack again. Been in our half and long periods in this first half. Good run up towards the post by Matt Neal. They've spread it out to their hooker, who's standing way out on the wing, and he's brushed a couple of tackles off. Matt Neal, that is. One of the Neal brothers. And here's Barbary in this big centre. He's difficult to bring down, and he's going to score. He's going to score. So that makes it 17-7 with a kick to come. Yeah, that's heartbreaking for the Kookaburras. Just can't get it out of their own half. And when they do, they give away a penalty and just take all the pressure off. We'll lose the ball forward, so I'll just get some input. I've got some wise old Kookaburras here. Might be able to give us an opinion. Paul, what do you got?
1: Yeah, look, there was just a comment made by a couple of the boys here. It'll come down to the last 10 minutes and who's still breathing, according to Mark Dunworth. So this is where the game's at the moment. We've got some players there that are blowing pretty hard in this heat and Coonabarabran are playing pretty well. They're hanging in there. And, just as long as they can keep a bit of structure. At the moment, they're just falling apart a little bit in the structure of the game and they've just missed a couple of tackles that have been crucial. But... yeah, it's still a good game and it's still very entertaining. And as we said, it's a hot day and it'll probably come down to the last 10 minutes.
0: Yeah, well, fortunately, Coonabarabran are running downhill in the second half. Grass is still cut very long here, heavy underfoot. So thank you, Paul, for those comments. So that conversion, it wasn't that difficult either, it was missed. So the score remains 17-7 to... 17-7 to Coonabarabran. And there's a penalty off the kickoff to Coonabarabran. I don't know what that's for. That could be for deliberately throwing the ball into touch. The Yeovil player got it. Didn't have a lot of support. And he just tossed it as hard as he could. And Coonabarabran takes Josh McManus. ex-Aussie rule from Warrnambool. He takes the play up to about 15 metres out from the oval line. It's very important Coonabarabran score. Well, back end of the first half, won by Coonabarabran, Blake Kuras, Ed McDonald. Nice little run. He's 5 metres out, 10 metres out. Ethan Thurkell, he probably shouldn't be standing in number 10. He's there too often, I think. So that was time to go a little bit wider. Could come to Millgate. Reece Ballard. He's taken up, presented the ball well. Blake Kuras. This is probably a time for John Millgate to grab hold of the ball. Yeovil got hands all over this ball. What's he going to call it? Oh, dear, oh, dear, oh, dear. Yeah, Yeovil was on the ground, hands all over the ball. He's blown it up and called it half time. There's an opportunity for penalty there. I might just get some comments from Tom Redden, who's running the flag. What did you see there, Tom, in the first half?
5: Yeah, I think it was positive from the Cougars. A little bit of breakdown pressure from Yeovil. They can secure their own ball, Cooner, and get a bit more time in their half. I think they'll see some points. But, yeah, Yeovil are good. They've got good set piece and keeping their ball quite well. The Cooner look all right when they have the ball. It's probably not retaining enough for multiple possessions with the pill.
0: Yeah, so I'm struggling a bit with them running the ball deep in their own half in front of the goalposts.
5: Yep.
0: I know you're a very adventurous and attacking style player, but I don't even think you'd be up for that, would you?
5: No, I think their defence looks good, so I think if they can play down in Yeovil's half like they did just in the last 5 minutes there and put Yeovil under a bit of pressure, they don't have a lot out wide, so I think if they can get down their half and defend like they have been, I think, you know, mistakes will happen from Yeovil and they'll put themselves in the chance of some points. So what's the score now? It's not
0: 17-7.
5: Yeah, so I think they're not too far away from it. They've just got to probably just commit a bit more at the breakdown and win their own ball is probably the big thing too.
0: Yeah. So I think it's just not quite enough patience with well, Yeovil have been quite patient in just building the phases and just getting, you know, 9 or 10 phases in a row and then get Coonabarabran all centred in the middle of the field and there's spaces out wide, isn't there?
5: Yeah, I agree, Harry, yeah. It's probably been a couple of turnover balls with Coonabarabran made some good inroads. John Millgate, Eddie have had a few runs through the centre and had a bit of momentum, but they just need to win that first, second breakdown and get some fast ball out wide and then they'll be in a position to put some points on, but probably just not reacting quickly enough when they get that turnover.
0: Right out. Thanks, Tom.
5: No worries, Harry.
0: Best of luck in the second half with that flag. Okay. I might just give the mic to Paul Neverdy while I'm sure someone's going to give us a drink here soon. Yeah, can I pass this mic to you for a sec, Mark Dunworth and Peter Redden and John Robinson? Dave Sanson's here. Well, I go and get a drink.
3: You're mine. Hello, Harry.
0: Going right round the world.
3: So, comments on the first half, Spark?
6: Look, yeah, she actually went from end to end. Yeovil used their chances, didn't they? They turned into points when they got in into the Cookers quarter and the Cookers, they looked good in patches and they just couldn't finish off. Turned a bit of ball over, but like I said, Yeovil used their opportunities and turned it into points.
3: Yeah. Yeah. Making the most of the opportunities as they present. Both teams pretty guilty of giving away lazy penalties, but that's more to do with probably fitness levels, but two pretty evenly matched teams, I'd imagine.
6: Yeah.
3: But I can see one of the linesmen here, Stephen Knight. We'll just get a quick comment. Steve-o. Just how's the line going there, mate? It's getting subbed out for younger blood.
6: Yeah, I got sucked.
3: Yeah, Tom's now got the flag, Tom Redden.
6: Yeah.
3: Very good.
6: I was making too much ground for Cooner, those thoughts.
3: What are your thoughts on the first half?
6: Cooner should be a bit more positive than they're looking over there. I mean, there's not that much out of it. A bit of enthusiasm, and they could come home with a wet sail.
3: That's it. couple of passes stick and the score could be a lot closer. It's currently 17-7.
7: Yeah, but they're making good ground at times, yeah.
3: They are. Penalty counts pretty even, 7-6. And I think it's anyone's game in the second half. It's whoever's going to be the fittest at the end. Young Hank, what do you think about the game? Who's playing well?
8: I think just every single player is playing pretty well.
3: That's good, mate. And do you think rugby's the winner on the day, mate?
8: Yeah.
3: Well done, mate. Well done. How you been going, Mark? You kept the audience entertained. Oh, well, entertained might be a stretch, but no, it's pretty good. As I said, it'll come down to the last 10, 15 minutes where who can still catch and pass and get someone in a gap, and I think that'll be the won't be much more than a try in at the end, I would think.
0: Right. So how's the oval? They've got they're getting a few to training, or are you getting blokes out of the day, or there's
3: There's a core of four or five that come out from Dubbo. A couple of them work out at Yeovil. So there's a couple of blokes there, but it's a pretty even comp this year, I think, by the look of it. There's five teams. What did you think about the first half, Malcolm? We've got Malcolm Dawson here for some sideline comments.
9: Oh, I thought they were trying very hard, both sides. No records broken.
0: It's bush football. It really is bush rugby here.
3: Yeah.
0: Get a side together, sit on the bus and travel. Right. Better get back on the side.
3: Righto, right. Harry. You do.
0: Thanks, you team. We'll come back after the game.
3: Righto, we'll do.
0: Don't you forget that score, right?
3: I've got it here.
0: 17-7. No one's keeping the time here, are they?
10: No, we're not doing anything. We're just enjoying. Right. Sorry, Harry.
0: Right, on the official's desk, but there's all the girls drinking champagne there, so they're no good to me. Go down to the northern end of the ground.
9: Yeah, I've been out there.
0: Running downhill. We've got the oval's going to be kicking off. Got number 13 for Coonabarabran taking the ball, but no, it's taken by Steve Ford, Will Abbott. Wasn't quite quick enough to get underneath it. So Coonabarabran ball, 30 metres out. Good run by Blake Fisher, Elders Rule. And then we have Josh McNennis. Well, they've lifted him again. They're dangerous tackles, these, but they're just letting them go. They probably are running too high, those guys. They're just going to get a bit low to the ground. They just can't get underneath them. Coming up to halfway, wide ball. Ed McDonald. Tim McManus calling for the ball. That was a wild pass by the club president, Hamish Fortune. Someone put their arm up just to try and catch it, but knocked it forward. But the referee was playing advantage. Looks like it was off the kickoff, actually. So the Coonabarabran penalty, 5 metres in from the far touch side on the riverside. Score 17-7 to Yeovil. Another boot. Yes, it's just Josh McManus, Yara Wonga, Aussie Rules, first grade player. He just can't get his hand around this Gilbert. He might have to practice a bit of these. He's getting a lot of purchase on it, but they're all coming off the side of the boot, a few of them. So here's Hamish Fortune throwing into the line out. He'll try and find Steve Ford, which he does. Well done. And Hamish regathers, bounces it. And he makes it up. Nice run, Hamish. Nice run. 10 metres inside. Oh, there's no one there for the halfback. And Yeovil come around and gather the ball. Oh, dear, oh, dear. Oh, that was a comedy of errors there. So the ball came out the back of the ruck. No one was there. Yeovil player went around to grab it, and he was blocked by a Coonabarabran player. So there's a penalty to Yeovil. Now they've kicked the ball. kicked a ball about 30 metres out. You don't realise how many rules are in rugby till you see the penalties given away. So you can't stand in front of a player trying to grab the ball. It's not American football or even Aussie rules for that matter. So Gover will throw the ball in. 10 metres, probably 30 metres, 30 metres from the Coonabarabran line. Their line out has been working quite well. It's Matt Neal trying to throw to one of his big men, number 7. Oh, that was a very crooked throw. Very crooked throw. So, referee standing right beside the line out. The Oval player did well to even catch it. It was so far on their side. Had to lean right out towards Chase's Newton's garage to catch the ball. So they're going to run it from here. And here's Dan Oakes. Good bumbling run. Got it. Couldn't be able to get there right on halfway. Here comes the ball. Ethan Thurkell. He's through three or four tackles. He's taken up 5 metres over halfway. Kuras. Eddie. And here's Tyler Ballard. Nice run. Oh, God. Tyler's gone down with a sore knee. He was carrying the ball backwards there for a while. He's in a bit of pain. He did complain about his shoulders there last week. Both shoulders. They haven't been in trouble this week. Now he's down. He's got a medico there. Don't like seeing knee injuries. They can be a very long time. He's got to drive his truck all week. Tyler Ballard Transport. He's still sort of screaming in pain a bit, actually. Here comes the Oval number 12, Nick Barber, who we learned is a nurse. Good player. Giving a bit of advice. Hamish Fulton says he's just a big pussy, this Tyler Ballard. He's always going down in a screaming heap. Tom Redden's there trying to stretch his knee out. I think he'll be coming off. He's in a lot of pain. When he gathered the ball, he ended up sort of hit and spinning, and then he was sort of running backwards, and they grabbed him, tore him to the ground, and so twisted his knee doing that. Tyler can be guilty of a bit of a laxed training during the week. One of his favourite tricks is to turn up to training and lean on the fence and have a cigarette for the first half hour. And he gets in a bit. Now they're going to sit him up. Looks like they're going to sit him in a chair and then carry the chair off. Anyway, here we are for a few games. Well, look at this. He does enjoy his rugby, Tyler. Very enthusiastic commitment, club man. Always working the town trying to find new players. He's very good at the boat race at the pub afterwards. Last week he was a good half schooner behind before he got his turn, and he brought the team home, brought the boat home. Beat Cooler by a quarter of a glass nearly. Don't know where it all went. We didn't like to spill it. Doesn't go down his front shirt. It's one of the highlights of the rugby last weekend. Surely he wouldn't miss that tonight. I don't know what they're going to do here. Are they waiting for an ambulance or... He's in a bit of pain. So. Tyler's wife is a nurse. She doesn't seem too concerned. So. I don't know what to do till I get this sorted here. So. flying flat like he's on the beach at the moment. I'll just speak to Mark Drumworth. Sorry. We need to open a gate or anything for the ambulance. Oh, they're bringing the ambulance, are they?
3: Yeah. Yeah, no, I just ran work. Yeah, no. Just to put your finger on it and even just slightly touch it.
0: Was his knee, is it?
3: No, lower leg. Tip it. Anyway.
0: Oh, okay. All right, it's not a knee or an ankle. That's there you go. Looks like it's his shin. They've called an ambulance. I don't know, Bob. Do we go back to the studio and I'll call you back when the game starts? I can't keep the crowd entertained. I've called an ambulance. It might be. It is quite tender when they touch his leg, so I'll take it all back, saying that he's a big soft pussycat. But this is not his accelerator leg with his truck. So, okay, well, I'll hand back to you, Bob, and I'll call you when the game restarts.
11: Okay, thanks, thanks, Harry. Yeah, you've heard that the problem there they've got down there, that injury. We'll play a bit of music while we wait for them to get in touch with us again to continue the game. So things can only get better, so why not we play this song, Things Can Only Get Better, by D-Bream. You can walk my

Well, that last song was by Styx, and it's called Lady. Just been talking to them on the ground again, down at number 3 Oval. They won't be resuming play for a little while yet. There's been a couple of ambulances come in. Don't know, I can't tell you much more than that, but they just notified me that it'll be a pause in the game for about 30 minutes. Well, I think they've been about 10 minutes gone already. So I'll just play some music for you. How's that? And I hope you enjoy it. I have been playing Styx, and before that was Foreigner, and before that was Happy Mondays, new, well, not a new band, but a rock band that I found, got a record off, and Aztec Camera was singing Somewhere in My Heart. We'll continue on with some music for you just to keep you occupied. I hope you're enjoying it. The next song's going to be up from, it's going to be from George Benson. And as I said, we may be 20 minutes before our game gets underway.

0: Well, ready to go back now to the to number three oval to resume the game. Harry will tell us what's been happening. Over to you, Harry.
1: Oh, thanks very much, Rob. Yes, welcome back to the rugby ground. The Amazons have just left the field. Applause from all the players. And, well, they're off already. And Kitabab was kicked ahead and nearly regathered. But they're going to play 30-minute halves. Well, there was 30 minutes remaining in the game. And Tyler, I think it was quite a serious injury. I want to take back. He's a tough kid. I think it's he might have done a tibula, might have a crack in it, broken. Might have been a man boot for quite some time. Anyway, they got an ambulance. I think he'll be going to Dubbo for x-rays and so on. His wife, Natalie, was there. Once a nurse. So let's hope he's all good. The Oval players gave him a big round of applause. He went off. So now Kutababa's on attack. John Webster's got the ball. They're about 10 metres out. 10 metres over halfway. And a pick and drive by Blake Fisher out to Ethan Thurkell. Recycles the ball. It's a bit of room here. Taken by Blake Fisher again. Another good run. Only 20 metres out now. 20 metres out from the oval line. Here's Daniel Oakes. Good run. Good run. 15 metres out. There's something on here. Couldn't be able to keep hold of this ball. Ethan Thurkell offloads it to John Webster. Was sort of a cross-field run there. Didn't get much run. Here's Lonnie Stone takes it up. Lonnie Stone, the recycle, good pressure. Oh, they'll curse again. As soon as Coonabarabran gets on attack, they give away a penalty. Hung onto the ball. That was good play by Coonabarabran there. A couple of good runs by Ben Fisher, Josh McMenis, Ethan Thurkell. Anyway, holding the ball on the ground. Yeah, we'll get a relieving kick. The score is 17-7. A kick for touch. Not a very effective kick. Probably only made 7 or 8 metres. So they're in their own half by about 15 metres from halfway. They get the throw into the line. The Oval throw in. Let's hope Steve Ford can get up. Get hold of this ball. It's a main line out jumper. Up goes Steve. He's still up. Yep. Yes, that was well played. They held Steve Ford up, which they're allowed to do. They held him. The throw didn't know where to go. It just took him too long to get the ball in, so now it's a half penalty to Coonabarabran, back on attack. Here's John Webster, very punishing runner. He runs up, probably 25 metres out from the oval line. Ethan Thurkell takes it up. Here's Josh McMenis, takes it. Runs it, presents the ball. Yes, back it comes to Blake Kuras. Eddie McDonald. Oh, half a break there. 22, yes, the Oval offside. Advantage to Coonabarabran. 20 metres out. Still on attack. It's Daniel Oakes. He's running up. He's probably 15 metres out now. Goes to ground. Can Coonabarabran recycle the ball? I think that's John Webster's got the ball. John Milgate's got the ball now. Here we go. Can Coonabarabran score from here? Four or five metres out. Get the ball wide now. They'll score. Coonabarabran very close to the line. One more play will do it. 17-7 to Yeovil. Pick and drive. I just can't see who it is. They're right down the bottom end there. A drive by. I think that's Hamish Fortune. Comes back to Coonabarabran. Is Blake Fisher still short? There's John Webster. He's running at a good angle. And has he scored? No. And another pass off the ruck. And what's he called here? I think he's called a penalty to Coonabarabran. Or was it a try? No, it's a penalty to Coonabarabran. There's no cheering there from the fellow players. The penalty and the try signal from the ref is very similar in rugby. His Webster runs in. And has he scored? No, it's a penalty. Oh, dear. Coonabarabran gave away a penalty there. He ran amongst his own players and has been pulled up for shadowing his run. So that's a penalty. You can't do that. So the other tacklers couldn't get to him. So now Yeovil, again, have a line out about 20 metres out. Steve Ford will go up. They've got him up again. And Yeovil get it right at the back of the line. They go right over the top of him. Here's Ada, the number 12, good player. The oval ball. Good player. Sir Kell's got Harry Dakin tiled up. Big number in the second rower. Still the oval ball. Only 20. I don't know. Oh, there was a try on there. There was a try on for Coonabarabran, intercepted and knocked on. He just couldn't regather the ball. Oh, dear, oh, dear. I don't know who that runner was there. That might have been, I think that was Will Ebert. Just came from nowhere. Long pass by Yeovil. Got his hands on it. Lost it. So it's a Yeovil. Wasn't a penalty. As he got his hands to it. So now it's a Yeovil scrum. Same situation Coonabarabran was in earlier in the game, trying to run it out deep inside their own quarter. So now they're still under pressure. Coonabarabran's just got to get some ball. They were so close to a try there and earlier. Got to take advantage of this while they're down this end. Good scrum by Coonabarabran, pushing. Yeovil's picked it up and they've run it from the back of the scrum. Good tackle there by Eddie McDonald. Well, a player take it out of the ruck there. Who was that? Blake Curas. That was a long way from play. Here's Barber again. Oh, my God, he's a hard player to put down. Still going. Yes, recycled. Now the well inside of Coonabarabran half. Coonabarabran's got the defence line set. But there's not a lot of depth in it if they break the line. Oh, off his knee. I don't know if he's allowed to do that. He passed the ball on his knee. The ref has been very good. I can't criticise him. He's probably got more knowledge of that rule than I have. So Yeovil ball, 30 metres out. 17-7 lead to Yeovil. Coonabarabran trying to push over. They've given away a penalty now. They're trying to just push over the top of that ruck. Without luck. And they've been penalised. Let's just see what his signal is. Yes, I don't know. I think that they must have got somehow offside at the ruck there. So they're going to kick for touch. Oh, missed opportunities by Coonabarabran, but two scoring opportunities. So here's the line out, 20 metres out from the Coonabarabran line. Yeovil leading 17-7. Tyler Bella left the field in an ambulance with a suspected broken leg on the way to Dubbo. Got his own trucking business and excavating business. Going to knock him around. Always worry about players that earn their own private business and get injured playing rugby. So we feel for him and Natalie. And their boy George, and Natalie's pregnant again. So tough times for them. So yeah, we're going to throw this ball in 20 metres from the Coonabarabran line. Steve Ford goes up again. And Yeovil's got the ball, secured it well. After their fullback, Doherty. They'll drop the ball, lost the ball forward. It's Coonabarabran ball. And here's Tim McManus, good run ball. He's had a good game, Tim. Lost ball by Yeovil. No advantage, so it's going to be a Coonabarabran feed. 22 metres out from their own line. 22 metres out. It's actually probably going to set the scrum probably 23 metres out, so they won't be able to kick the ball out on the fall if they pass back over that line. Not that I've seen any defensive kicking at all. It's always been attacking, ball in hand. Often without much success. But it might come. So you can get the ball through Eddie McDonald. Eddie James. Oh, bad pass. Eddie puts it up. It's going to come down on halfway. Difficult. Take picked up by Lachlan Wykes. The oval winger. Yes, held the ball on the ground. Well done, Coonabarabran. He was isolated, and that kick was a very high kick. And Coonabarabran now has a penalty. 5 metres in the oval half. Player not releasing the ball on the ground. Here is Josh McInnes, number 8. That's a good kick. That is his best kick yet. Wow. That's a fantastic kick. That's about 7 or 8 metres from the oval try line. Kicked it a good 30-plus metres on the fly. The oval player put his arm up to try and touch it. No good. So here's another opportunity for Coonabarabran. It's like a score here. 17-7 to the oval. Oh, yes. Dear, oh dear. I've lost the ball forward at the line out. Lost the ball forward. Oh, there's a lot of blown opportunities here. So Coonabarabran will now have a defending scrum in the oval quarter inside their 22. If they can get a push on there, the oval feed to the scrum, they might be able to secure the ball. One of the unique things about rugby compared to rugby league, you still are allowed to push in the scrum. Very attacking weapon. So let's just see how they go. They put a lot of work into this scrum, make it more coordinated, packed it down, going to put the pressure on, put the pressure on, but Yeovil's got it. He said, what has happened there? He's called something. There's a bit of a scuffle on the ground there. Both the front rows went up. I don't know if he wants to reset the scrum or not. I think he's going to reset it because all the front rows, a fair bit of pressure in that scrum. And so the front row popped up. So he's going to make a reset. And he couldn't determine who went up first. If you deliberately go up, it's a penalty. Pretty important scrum, this. Oh, he's given the feed to Coonabarabran. There you go. So I don't know how that's turned over. Maybe he saw a little knock on there from the Coonabarabran pressure. So Blake Kuras puts it in. Nice steady scrum. Ed Kuras. He throws the dummy. Oh, nice chinking run. He's probably 7 metres out. Coonabarabran on attack now. The oval leading 17-7. 70. Oh, knocked the ball on again. Oh, it breaks your heart, this. It break the heart to knock the ball on. Full on attack, 7 metres from the oval line. It's going to be a scrum. The oval leading 17-7. If they can score here, 17-4, if they can convert the try, then it'll be game on. Only playing a 30-minute half because of the injury to Tyler Ballard, who went off with a broken leg. So, Coonabarabran pack it down. Tyler was one of the props, important position in rugby. On they go. Coonabarabran pushing with Yeovil, quick heel. And Yeovil kicked the ball. It's quite a good kick. They clear it. They are probably still inside their own, behind their own 22 line. 20 metres out. Coonabarabran throw. Lonnie Stone throwing the ball in now. No, he's not. No, Hamish just got it. Lonnie just got the ball on the mark. So here comes Hamish. Up goes Steve Ford. Back to Blake Curis. Nice. Geez, that player looked offside. He was well up. Here's John Milgate. Good, solid run. Hard to get to ground. Nice run by Dan Oakes. Still could have had a ball. Recycle. Here's Blake Fisher. Standing still. They knocked him backwards pretty quick. Being recycled. 15 metres out. 15 metres out. Joval doing well in defence. Coonabarabran have got nothing. Another Coonabarabran player down injured. Long pass. I think it's a Joval player down injured. They've got 14 men at the moment. That Coonabarabran player, the Joval player, went there to help him. They're both playing blue and gold. It's a bit hard. Joval turned the ball over somehow. Gosh, it's very messy rugby at the moment. Rip, good rip by Ben Fisher there. Dan Oakes, runner, trying to rip the ball out from him. Oh, yes, what is he called there? That's John Milgate coming off. That's a big loss.
2: Turn around here, Yeovil, turn around!
1: John Milgate leaving the field. Looks, I don't know if he's, well, because of the stain of his hand, he's got a bit of a limp. Don't think it's too serious. Been around long time, John Milgate. Play a lot of rugby, a lot of rugby league. Coonabarabran ball, 20 metres out. Dan Oakes again, still going. Good bulldozing run. Very similar to last week. Oh, but he's lost the ball. They've ripped the ball off him again in the play. A lot of noise out there. All players very eager. Yeovil trying to run it out from there in front of their own goalpost. And he's going to award a penalty to Yeovil for Coonabarabran not releasing the player when he was tackled. A lot of enthusiasm from both sides here. So get him, Yeovil have a kick in front of their old goalpost, going to try and find touch by the look of it. So it's a long way just to the touchline, let alone trying to get any metres. And he's probably made 15 metres. 15 metres, so they're just outside their own 22, the line out. Oh, that's Ben Fisher coming off. He's holding his hamstring. I hope he's all right. Oh, my God, he goes straight to ground. Coonabarabran's going down. So, Yeovil throwing the ball in the line out. Very crooked throw. Steve Ford was up there. It took a long time to throw it in again. And so it's a half penalty to Coonabarabran. Just outside the 22 line mark. Can Coonabarabran make something of this opportunity? Ethan Thurkell takes it up. Recycle it. I think that's Reece Ballard. That was a good run. Tyler's brother. Is Eddie McDonald. Oh, he's a little bit fit. He just throws the dummy and goes, steps off that right foot every time. They've got him well and truly wrapped up. Penalty arm out for Coonabarabran. It was a penalty right in front of the sticks. Interesting decision here. Do they take that kick? They take a kick right in front. That'll be 17-10. They actually get a bonus point from finishing in with 7 points. Tough decision to make, even if they score a try. They've got to score another three. No, they've got Daniel Oakes running. Still going. 2 metres short of the line. 2 metres short. Coming back for Coonabarabran. Ethan Thurkell. There's a lot of runs. Yeah, and I think Yeovil have been caught offside again. So another penalty to Coonabarabran. Another penalty to Coonabarabran. Daniel Oakes is very slow to get back on his feet. He's had, done a lot of work on some big runs. Hamish Foushan takes the ball. I think that might have been Lonnie Stone taking the ball up. Coming back to Coonabarabran. Is Blake, Reece Bellard, another run from him. Is Blake Fisher. Oh, they're so close. A couple of players put their arms in the air. Is Eddie McDonald. Oh, he just can't quite find the line. I think it's a, what's happening here? Blowing the red. I think it's another penalty to Coonabarabran. So it should be a yellow card here soon. Daniel Oakes spins. He must be nearly over the line. Can he get the ball to ground? They're holding him up. No, it must be a metre short. Don't know. He's ordered a scrum to Coonabarabran there. This is very close. I'm a fair way from play. I might just walk down and just see. Get a bit closer. Walking past Blake Fisher, who's holding his shoulder. That's not a good sign. So it's a Coonabarabran feed to the scrum. 5 metres from the trial line. It's as close as you're going to have a scrum to the trial line. It's 5 metres. Yeovil's been doing very well to hold the Coonabarabran attack out. They deserve a try here. Ref wants the scrum reset. I don't know what that's about. We've got Shannon Oakes and Daniel Oakes both propping now with Hamish Foushan in the second row. Steve Ford in the second row. With now Josh McInnes, Lonnie Stone. Playing number 8. So here's Blake Kuras. A lot of passion shown by the players at the moment. Big scrum by Coonabarabran. Done well. Done very well. Oh, dear, oh, dear. What happened there? That was a... Lonnie Stone was trying to untangle his feet and scrum the ball, and Blake Kuras is... knocked the ball forward on under his feet. Oh, that was bad luck. Lonnie Stone's played a lot of rugby for Coonabarabran, but not too much at number 8. Had to keep his feet well and truly wide there, so the halfback gets a fair go at the ball. So now we have exactly the same position. We have a Yeovil scrum. Another opportunity lost by Coonabarabran. Got Oliver Foushan on this wing here. It's beside me. Hamish's brother. He's come home from Crendi. The two players were away this weekend. Yep, the Kookaburra's out. Played well. Tim McManus has also played well at fullback. Very confident player these days. So, another scrum. Go. Can they? Can Coonabarabran put the pressure on them? They're well set. Coonabarabran pushing forward. Good scrum by Coonabarabran. And will the scrum. Yes, well done by Coonabarabran. Well done. They wheeled the scrum. They wheeled the scrum. And the number 8 picked it up at the back. And then he just ran. He was isolated there all because everyone else was attached to the scrum. Gave away the penalty. Oh, here's Josh McInnes. Well tackled by Yeovil. 5 metres out. It's Ethan Thurkell. He's very good at recycling, Ethan. And here's Eddie tackled again. Hard to unleash his backs. He's got to be better than that. He's got to find a different play. Here's Daniel Oakes. 2 metres out. Coonabarabran ball. Picks it up at the base of the scrum and scores. Place of the... he was tackled, Daniel Oakes, placed the ball on the ground, stood up again, picked it up, and dived over to score. That's a great understanding of the rules. So that makes the score 17-12 to Yeovil. Can't be long to go. If they convert this, 17-14, penalty goal will draw the game. So they have some chance of securing a bonus point now, which would be their first competition points. First competition points for the season. Yeovil, I think, have only won one game against Canoundra. Coonabarabran plays next week in Canoundra. David Bruce is going to call that game. Local radio. So here's Eddie McDonald. Oh, yes. Well done. Right over the black dot. So that makes it 17-14. 17-14 to Coonabarabran. To Yeovil, sorry. But they're back in the game. So they can get this ball, secure it off the kickoff. Then run it. Somehow just get back into their quarter. Put the pressure on. And victory could be theirs. They don't have a lot of time left. Yeovil very slow to bring the ball up to halfway. 17-14 to Yeovil. Russell Spicer kicks the ball off. Oh, it's Van Grass. Yes, it was. Unfortunately, no Coonabarabran player call for that ball. It just ran straight over the touchline. And now there'll be a Coonabarabran throw. 30 metres from their own line. Important line out to win. They don't want to get bogged down here defending. They've got to be attacking. About 4 minutes to go, Mark Doan was told. We've won the ball. Oh, no, he's called a crooked throw. That's a tough call. Half-arm penalty to Yeovil. They can take a scrum. They can take a tap, restart. Kick for touch. They've tapped it. Comes out to Abe, a very good centre player of the game, really. He's still going. He's about 15 metres out. They get him to ground eventually. Good safe ball for Yeovil. They're taking their time. It could be a field goal here. Who knows what'll happen? Out to the hooker, Matt Neal. Matt Neal, he toes it up. No country game. Hang on, what's happened here? There is a player on the ground. I think it's a Coonabarabran player.
3: Blake Kuras.
1: Oh, dear, the halfback, Blake Kuras. He's injured. He doesn't look too good at all. Yeah, very lightweight, Blake Kuras. He's a tough little bugger, though. He takes a lot of big hits. I can't see what they're concerned about, but looks like a serious injury.

0: He's on his feet, I think. Oh, yeah, he's on his feet. He can walk with arms around the strapper. And yeah, so he's, I think it's going to be all right. He looks very gingery. I assume it's a leg injury. Bit of a limp there. But he's walking freely enough. Moffy Stokey's helping him on the other shoulder. Helps out Alexander Knight in the coaching. So the bench is now well and fairly clear now. I think there's only 1 minute remaining. So it'll be the oval scrum. I think Tim McManus has gone into halfback. He's over again. He's traumatised Coonabarabran all game. Well, they finally got him on the ground. Well done. Coonabarabran's over the ball. Who was that? Hamish Fortune, I think. Yes, Coonabarabran's picked that ball and stolen that. Oh, only just picked up by Hamish Fortune there. Coonabarabran's taken it up to their 22-metre line. What are they going to do now? A big run. Oh, God, you would have heard that hit there. That was Josh McNeilis on a full run. It was well hit by the Yeovil defender, Tom O'Connor. They secure the ball from the ruck. Only about a minute to go, I think. Still Yeovil ball on the 22 line. Here's a chance. Oh, he's... Oh, that was a bad play by... Shannon Oakes has got the ball. That was a very poor play by Yeovil. Ball went to ground. The player just kicked it straight into the arms of the Coonabarabran player. So here we have Josh McGinnis again. Oh, he's a tough kid. Fell into the tackle. Shoulder. His head hit the shoulder of a Yeovil player. Coonabarabran ball. Ronnie Stone is caught up there. Got to release the player. Ball comes back. I don't know what Coonabarabran's going to do here. Still well inside their own half. Hamish Fortune takes the ball. Good 3 or 4 metres. So 25 metres out from their own line. Comes wide. I think that's Ethan Thurkell again. Oh, dear, oh dear. He's called on the ground with a ball. He's given away a penalty. No, it's not. It's 17.
1: Scores 17-14 to Yeovil. Penalties are 13 apiece.
0: Oh, are they? Just having Mark Dunworth's giving me up to date. So the ref has been very, very even. 13 penalties apiece. Yeovil are now going to try. This will be the last play of the game. They are 28 or 9 metres out, just to the right of the uprights. Here's the kicker. I think it doesn't really matter whether he kicks it or not. Yeovil are going to win this game. He kicks the ball. And he's missed it. It's a very poor kicking game by the Yeovil kicker. So the final score is 17. No goal. 17-12 to Yeovil.
1: 17-14.
0: Tough game. 17-14, sorry. What a tough game. Yeah, yeah. Bush footy, pretty tough. So I've got Peter Redden here. I'm going to rest my tongue for a while. He's going to just put some expert comments in there.
2: Yeah, look, it's a good game. It's a big improvement by the Cookers. They've showed they were able to, get a few phases together. Held the ball longer this week. We just took their opportunities, I guess. Yeah. No, and bit of a good job by the referee, I thought. He let a few things go.
0: So good day. Kookaburras were much improved in the second half, weren't they?
2: Yeah. No, they had that. They wanted to win. They sort of just a couple of times couldn't finish off.

0: down there, but Yeovil defended well. Yeovil put a couple of good shots on and just repelled us a bit.
1: It's just a bit of rugby now. From a few new players, gave away a few penalties, but over time, it'll all come.
0: Yeah, it was a big improvement, wasn't it? They're building, so let's hope big Tyler's okay. We haven't got a report, have we?
1: No. I think he's gone to Dubbo.
0: Oh, have they put the same strike?
1: Yeah, I think so. So, anyway, it's a good spirit to game.
0: Yep.
1: All the Oval players were heckling the Coonabram players that were taking the last game, and Coonabram's getting plenty back. A lot of smiles on their faces, so it should be a good time at the in the pub in an hour or so.
0: Well, yeah. It was a good game. It was a good day.
1: Well, thanks very much, Peter.
0: Thanks.
1: Right, I've got another former Coonabram player here, Gary Goodman, former premiership-winning player. He's got a nephew that plays for Yeovil. But it must have been a bit sad to see Coonabram go down, your own club.
2: It was. It was also good to see a good game of footy.
1: It was
2: a good game.
1: Yeah. It was
2: a bit scrappy in parts, but mostly entertaining, very entertaining.
1: Yeah, no, very hard-fought game there in the end.
2: It was.
1: So,
2: it's a shame with the incident in the middle. But
1: It never like seeing an ambulance on the field.
2: No, but both teams came back out fire, and it was good.
1: Yeah. So, well, thanks very much, Gary.
3: Not likely.
1: Righto. Well, they're just going to their huddles now. I think I might hand it back to you, Rob, as it gets the Yeovil coach. They're all just getting ready for the cheer. I don't know if I can see the coach here or not. But Coonabram's and Arnold, I don't want to disturb them. Mark, who's the Yeovil coach? Can we just grab him for a moment?
4: Smooth, but he's not here.
1: Okay. Okay, I've got Abe Dunworth here, son of Mark. We're going to call you standing coach for the day. You did a good job in Coonabram was very enthusiastic in that second half. You did well to hold them out.
4: Yeah, we're pretty happy with the defence. Just struggling to get numbers on the field, but glad we've got a few boys turn up. And much like Coona, we just fight to the death and hope for the best. And it just worked out for us today.
1: Yeah, that was a good game. Well done. How did is this your first win of the season?
4: Second win of the season, we went to Canandra and strangled some pythons and came second to Blaney last week. And then, second win of the season.
1: Oh, well done. Okay, that's going to be a tough for the 5-team comp. It's going to be the third and fourth spots are going to be well valued. In our gate draw for Man in the Gate, we've got ourselves down for a home semi-final. So it'll be interesting to see how it works out.
4: Yeah, very interesting. Like we said, we're just at the start of the year. We're, happy with top five.
1: Yeah. Well done. Right out. There you go. Right. I'll just see if I can get one Coonabram player, Rob, and that'll do us for the day. Still dressing their players there. That might be some wall till I get someone. Do you want me to wait, Rob, and try and get it? Interview from the coach or one of the Coonabram players. Yeah. I might be able to get... Oh, here's Alexander Knight. I'll just tap him on the shoulder. I'll get him quickly. Alexander, just a quick word to the radio,
4: yep,
1: and you're done for the day.
4: Yeah.
1: So that was a very good second half by Coonabram. So there's a lot more passion.
4: Yeah. No, the boys came out after 4 minutes into an injury-broken leg. But, they kept the momentum going. They started off hard after a good 20, 30-minute break, however long it was.
1: Yeah.
4: So it really came down to who made those first hits straight
1: up.
4: So they came in hard. Like, they did everything. We worked on Thursday night training. So it was, big step up from last week. But Yoko came out hard. They were ready for a game. Pretty physical game.
1: Yeah, number 12, very good player.
4: Number 12 and number
1: Nick
4: 8
1: Barber,
4: as well, at Dan Neal.
1: Yeah, he was a very good player too.
4: Yeah, he was hitting pretty hard.
1: Yeah, that's right. He did.
4: Strong
1: you can hear it from the sideline.
4: Mm.
1: Yeah, okay.
4: But definitely good improvement from last year. So hopefully we can keep leading on to that. Early season, a couple of new fathers. We had a couple of fathers step up again today, a few injuries away and a few...
1: Yeah.
4: earlier commitments, so yeah, could for you fresh blood, so yeah, and they got to stick around for a bit longer. So
1: very good, yeah. So Blake Kuras came on. Off, do you understand what his injury is?
4: He's had a bit of a sore knee previous history, so wait and see how he feels later.
1: All right.
4: So hopefully it's just a bit of a niggle and nothing serious. But
1: yeah.
4: Yeah, you got to kind of look after him. He's one of our.
1: And Blake Fisher came off too. Is he all okay? Holding his shoulder?
4: Yeah, a bit of a stinger. Big boy. He took a lot of hit ups, so. Yeah,
1: okay.
4: He'll be right.
1: Okay. Excellent. Right, yeah. Okay. All right. Well done. Best of luck next week in Canada.
4: Yeah, thank you.
1: Right out. Okay, Rob, I think that'll do us for the day.
5: Okay, Harry, thank you very much, and thank you for your commentary, and thank you for everything you've done today. Really good. Okay, we'll catch you later on.
1: Thank you.
5: You've been listening to the call there from number 3 Oval here in town from the rugby union match between Coonabarabran and Yeovil, and the final score was 14-17 in favour of Yeovil, and so it was an interesting game, wasn't it? Next game Coonabarabran plays is May the 23rd. That'll be down at Canoundra, and Dave Bruce ready to call that one. So stay tuned for that one. Okay, thank you very much for tuning in and listening to the football call today. It's been good fun, and we'll be back to talk to you a little bit later. The what's happening on 2WCR for the rest of the day? Well, we've got some good music for you to carry you through the day, and don't forget to listen to Raised on Rock tonight on with Mark O'Neill. That's a really good game. really good program. And I'll be back tomorrow morning with the Sunday morning program. So I'll talk to you then. Bye for now, and thank you very much for listening in on 2WCR, your voice, your music, and the sounds of the Warrumbungles, Coonabarabran's local community radio station.

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4: Pick up your mustache. 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
5: fell
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5: Off.
4: 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Pick it up. All right. Goodness.
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2: Easy, boy. In all my dreams.
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4: His fair face?
5: 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Oh, that's all right.
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1: 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That's clever, eh?

0: our young ones have a lot on their plate because there's so much coming at them from home, school, the community, and work if they have a part-time job. So it's not surprising that around 4 in every 100 young people experience depression or anxiety at some time. And usually it's in silence, and the illness is left untreated. That can have serious consequences, like long-term social and emotional problems that can go on into adulthood or lead to more serious depression. If you know a young person who has stopped doing the things they enjoy or has become withdrawn or antisocial, then start with a non-judgmental yarn. During this yarn, look out for signs that might be impacting on their mental health, like drug use, eating disorders, and thoughts of or attempts at suicide. Remember that young people might find it hard to talk about what they're going through. They might feel they are being criticized, or they might be sensitive and frightened about what's happening. What's important is that you are there for them. Talk to them at a good time and encourage them to talk to someone like a school counselor, youth worker, or a health worker. Offer to go along with them if they seem hesitant or afraid. To find out more about how you can help a young person who's not acting themselves or is acting out, log on to sane.org or call the Beyond Blue info line on 1300 22 46 36. That's 1300 22 46 36.
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1: Ever since the accident, I keep replaying that one moment in my mind. 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

0: 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From 2:30 to 4 p.m, a 40 km an hour speed zone applies outside my school. 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

0: 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It's Rodie Ann. 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
0: Oh, g'day, this is Connolly. You're listening to 2WCRFM. Is that it? You got it right, Cole. See you later, guys. See how things have changed.
3: My cousin has been having some pain and swelling in her joints, mainly her knee. She went to see her doctor and it turns out she has rheumatoid arthritis. I was a bit shocked. Isn't arthritis something older people get?
4: 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So if you're experiencing pain, stiffness or swelling in your joints, or a lack of mobility, seek some advice from your doctor as soon as possible. And if you'd like some more information on arthritis, call the Arthritis Foundation hotline number on 1800 011 041 or visit their website at www.arthritis.org.au.
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0: Hello again. I'm Mark O'Neill, and this is Raised on Rock. Be sure to email me, raisedonrock@gmail.com, and visit the show's Facebook page, Raised on Rock Radio Show with Mark O'Neill and Sassy. This is going to be an extremely stripped down show. The music and me, and thank God it'll be mostly music. And our producer, editor, and director is Sassy. Okay, we will start off with a track that I play every now and then. It's over 22 minutes long. It's actually over 40 minutes long, but it took up a whole album side in 1972. And we'll hear that album side, except on CD. Thick is a Brick, Jethro Tull, here on Raised on Rock.
1: Really don't mind if you sit this one out.

Jethro Tull, here on Raised on Rock with Mark O'Neill from 1972, the title track to Thick as a Brick. Okay, let's move on now with Zeppelin here on Raised on Rock.

Blue Murder here on Raised on Rock with Mark O'Neill. Valley of the Kings, their self-titled 1989 album. In the decade of sassy, may I add. Good stuff. By the time they recorded their second album, they had a lineup change except for John Sykes, and it just wasn't the same, unfortunately. Took way too long. Great song, Valley of the Kings. Before that, Stargazer, Rainbow from Rising, 76. And at the top of the set, Kashmir by Zeppelin from Physical Graffiti, 75. Well, a little Deep Purple will never hurt anyone.

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0: let's see it going a bit now. 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
0: Let's see you later, girl, all right? 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

Jesse's!

What a band, Slade, Get Down With It, from Alive, 1972, here on Raised on Rock. And before that, we heard Jimi Hendrix sacrificing a Stratocaster while doing Wild Thing, from Hendrix at Monterey, 1967. It was released years later, though. And at the top of the set, Pictures of Home, Deep Purple, from Live in Montreux, 1996.

released in 2000. That's the first time I ever played anything from that on air. I think the sound is terrible, but the band was playing well. So maybe I'll never play anything from it again, but there you go. Okay, now we'll be heading north with Crow from Crow by Crow, 1970, here on Raised on Rock with Mark O'Neill.

White A Number by Sugarloaf from 1970. In fact, the whole set was from 1970. Bach Doors Man Medley. Good stuff. And they're the band that gave us Green Eyed Lady and Don't Call Us, We'll Call You. Before that, Come Away Melinda by UFO from UFO 1. And that was later done by Uriah Heep. And believe it or not, their first album had a lot of boogie on it. And you wouldn't put boogie so much in the same word as UFO, but we'll get it and see. And we started with Heading North by Crow from Crow by Crow. Okay, let us now advance many years to the year 2000. Ronnie Montrose and his great band Gamma. This was their final album, unfortunately, Gamma 4, and the track Darkness to Light, here on Raised on Rock with Mark O'Neill.

You're listening to Raised on Rock with Mark O'Neill. That was the Amboy Dukes featuring of young Ted Nugent from 1968. Surrender Your Kinks from Journey to the Center of the Mind. Before that, Taste from 1976, the Tickle Your Fancy album, and Group 3. Top of the set from Gamma 4, Gamma with Darkness to Light, 2000. Okay, let's fit another song in. Let's Feel Good with Dr. Feel Good on Raised on Rock.

Dr. Feelgood, Sneaking Suspicion, the title track to their 1977 album. Now, if you want a good idea of what's going to be on Raised on Rock, go to the Raised on Rock Facebook page. And although I don't list them all, but within a week, I list quite a bit. It says, now listening to, and then I show a picture of the album. So, of late, that has been a bulk of each Raised on Rock show. Now, it'll take 2 or 3 weeks before it airs, but anyway, I love doing it, and this way you'll have an idea, and it gives me ideas. What I do half of the time is just blindly pick a CD, and some I purposely get, and I think it makes for a fairly interesting show. Now, don't forget, email me, raisedonrock@gmail.com, raisedonrock@gmail.com. And I didn't mention this before, but I almost had an interview with Robin Trower. I was asked to pick a time, so I picked a time. By the time the guy got back to me from the UK with the time difference, it was taken. It happened again. Then he gave me a time for a couple days later, and Robin said, that's it, no more interviews for now. Oh well, missed it by that much. So, I guess that just about wraps things up for this edition of Raised on Rock. So until we meet again, this is Mark O'Neill for Raised on Rock, saying may God be with you, and keep on rockin'.

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1: Michael is someone who knows firsthand what it's like being a man from a Samoan background who's been diagnosed with mental illness. As a member of the Multicultural Mental Health Australia Speakers Bureau, Michael is now sharing his experiences and advice with people from diverse cultural backgrounds. He manages his own mental illness through regular medication, touching base with friends and family for support, and talking to his wife to make sure he's okay. Michael says one of the things he avoids these days is using alcohol as a way to cope with or to try to escape from his problems.
2: I grew up with my father using alcohol as a means of coping. That filtered down to myself and my other siblings. After my first episode, I was using alcohol a lot to self-medicate. It would make me feel all right for a while, and everybody's aware that alcohol is a depressant. So it just exacerbated problems more, made me feel worse the next day, you know, having a hangover, and it ended up being a revolving door sort of thing where I just keep going around in circles quite cycling. So it was only until I started managing what my mental illness better that I started moderating my drinking habits, and my drinking habits were probably more socially acceptable, whereas before I was using it to try and drown or bury the pain or some of the traumas I had experienced. And for some reason, when you're psychotic or anxious, alcohol is something that seems to work as something that relaxes your mind and helps you be that other person that you want to be in terms of an alter ego in trying to express what exactly it is that you're wanting to say, but being dependent on it was not very good at all.
1: If you want to know more about support and resources available for people from culturally and linguistically diverse backgrounds affected by mental illness, a great place to start is Multicultural Mental Health Australia. 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
1: Take a good look at the next eight people you pass in the street. It's highly likely that one of them is an unpaid carer. There are more than 2.6 million unpaid carers across Australia, some of them as young as 12. 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

0: 2WCRFM needs you. That's right. If you're gorgeous, if you're hip, if you're cool, or if you just got a really cool voice that you want to put on radio, heck, come on out and have a go. We'll train you. We'll amaze you. 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Oh, it's such a dream job. Come on out and have a good time playing cool music or whatever you fancy. Talking, whatever. I don't know. But have a go. 68425262. Come on out. Have a go. It's as easy as 2WCRFM.
1: I'm a mechanic and I own my own business, so I'm always pretty careful about making sure my employees have the right safety equipment and don't hurt themselves on the job. But I guess I hadn't paid enough attention to what was underfoot, because last month one of the boys slipped on some oil and cracked his head on the workshop floor.
2: Every workplace needs to be examined so that all hazards that may lead to slips, trips and falls are identified. 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Check for sloping surfaces and pay careful attention to work areas where lifting and carrying tasks are performed, and any area with high pedestrian traffic or where the pace of work causes people to walk quickly or run.
3: This program is funded by the Australian Government Department of Health and Ageing.
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1: You guys get the ladder. Steve, can you get some rope out of the truck?
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1: Recent research has found that same-sex attracted young people are 3 times more likely to attempt suicide and 6 times more likely in rural and regional areas. We recently caught up with Oliver Forbes, who has developed a video for the It Gets Better project on YouTube, telling his story of coming out and some of the problems he faced as a same-sex attracted young person. Oliver spoke to us about the importance of support from family members for young people who are beginning to speak openly about their sexuality.
2: I consider myself extremely lucky in that I had a really supportive family. Before I told them that I was gay, I was petrified of telling them because I didn't know what they were going to say. But as soon as, you know, I had their support, it made everything a lot easier. But I think it's really important for kids to have their family on side, open-minded and supportive about everything, because I mean, I've had experience in the past, and I actually spoke about this in my It Gets Better video with a friend of mine who committed suicide, and his parents had sort of no idea about his sexuality. They'd never spoken about it, and I believe that a contributing factor to him making the decision to kill himself was because, you know, he didn't want his parents to know, and he feared that they wouldn't support him. So I think it's really important for families to just have open forum communication and make talking about sexuality something that's just spoken about over the dinner table, rather than something that needs to be sit down for a family meeting type thing.
1: If you want to check out Oliver's story and those of many other gay and lesbian people, then head to YouTube and simply type in It Gets Better. And if you or someone you know is going through a tough time, then why not check out headspace.org.au. Their website contains stories from young people who have dealt with difficult times in their lives, as well as plenty of useful information on issues affecting young people. That's headspace.org.au.
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2: 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You're a rich girl and you're gone too far, 'cause you know it don't matter anyway.

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World War II, the notorious Tilly Devine had two passions in life, cocaine and prostitution. With 40 brothels in the area of Woolloomooloo, Darlinghurst, King's Cross and Surry Hills, this is her story.

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1: Pretty good most days at getting my 30 minutes of physical activity. I go for a brisk walk most mornings. Now a good friend is trying to talk me into playing netball. Will this make me even more healthy?
2: Research has shown that people who participate in regular vigorous activity can get health and fitness benefits over and above the benefits they get from regular moderate intensity activity. Vigorous implies activity that makes you huff and puff, so that talking in full sentences between breaths is difficult. 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You should check with your doctor before you start a program of vigorous activity. For best results, this type of activity should be carried out for a minimum of around 30 minutes, 3 to 4 days a week.
3: This program is funded by the Australian Government Department of Health and Ageing.
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2: 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A large percentage of our callers are from within the sort of 25 to 55 age group, especially where men are establishing families. We do get a lot of calls from men who are going through separation, of course, so therefore those callers are often in that kind of age group. 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A lot of our callers are calling in a state of distress. They're calling because a crisis has happened, either just immediately or in the preceding weeks. So a lot of our callers are in a situation where they don't know where to turn to, and they've called us to seek out some immediate help.
1: So if you want to contact Men's Line for a chat, give them a call on 1300 789978 24 hours a day, or visit menslineaus.org.au. The service also assists women who are concerned about a man in their life.
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You know, this is the astronomy capital of Australia, right here, the Heart of the Warren Bungles, 99.5. You stay tuned, won't you?

0: G'day everyone, this is Jim from Sons of the Soil, and you're tuned in to 2WCR, Warrumbungle Community Radio. And you'll do alright in your own backyard.
1: Early in the morning, just about brekkie time. The Pynchon boys are waiting for you to jump in line. 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

choosing sex. It's erotic. Shoot it, I shot it. Rather harmonic. Oh baby, you got it. Tell you the truth, I dip the whip, then flip the switch.

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1: My auntie's been diagnosed with dementia, so I'm starting to learn more about it. For example, I hadn't realised that there were different types of dementia.
2: There are a number of common forms of dementia. Many of us would have heard of Alzheimer's disease, an irreversible brain disease that affects a person's memory, thinking and behaviour. But there are many other types of dementia. 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The other common form of dementia is related to excessive drinking of alcohol. While there's no cure for dementia, early diagnosis means that information and support can be offered as soon as possible. It may also be possible to slow down the effects of the disease. 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

0: 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That number again is 02 6842 1329. 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

0: giving you the big hits like the Unicorns on 2WCR 99.5 FM. 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

see your hands up from the stage to the dough. Calvin Harris on the decks, LMFAO is on the checks. 1-2 and a place to be, it pays to be what's happening next. Baby, you look so fine, I can tell that look in your eye. That me and you in the back room, hey, has crossed your mind. I rock a chain on my chest, cause I'm fresh to the death, and every day I'm shining.

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1: 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You can reduce the need for heating and artificial lighting by placing living areas like the family room, kitchen and dining room on the north side of your home. This way, you'll use as much sunlight as possible. You can also think about the type of materials you use, opting wherever possible for material with thermal mass. Thermal mass materials, such as concrete slab or brick, are able to hold the sun's warmth during the day and release it into the home at night. Importantly, you should insulate your ceilings, walls and floors. This will keep your home up to 10 degrees warmer in winter and 7 degrees cooler in summer. On a recent trip to Armidale, we visited a display home that's been created using all of these features, as well as a unique heating system using heat from the sun. The home has been created by Rob Tabor, the owner of New England Solar Power, who's hoping that his solar heating system will be able to keep a family warm throughout the coolest days of an Armidale winter without the need for any additional heating.
2: For years I've been talking about building a solar hot air system, and I suppose there's nothing like doing it. You spend all your life talking, but we decided to put our money where our mouth is and build this. Well, what we're doing is we're collecting the hot air off the roof, on top of the roof, in some boxes we've designed, some solar hot air boxes. And these boxes are quite unique to us. We've designed them ourselves. And these boxes collect that hot air, and we then pump that hot air down underneath the house. And we've got a space in that house that we've designated to heat, which is a space under a timber floor. We're trying to raise that temperature under there up to about 22 degrees to obtain about a 19, 20 degree temperature inside the house.
1: It's a simple concept, but one that seems to be highly effective. Even on a cloudy day in October, Rob's system was soon generating warm air to heat the entire home.
2: We just checked it a while ago there, and it was about 21, 22 degrees outside, and the temperature coming out of there in full cloud was about 27 degrees, which is better than you would expect, considering it is full cloud and very slightly raining. When it's out fully, we've had it up to 55 degrees. But even with a very, very cold wind blowing, we checked it here one day and the temperature with that cold wind blowing was still coming down at 40 degrees. And that's much better than we ever expected we'd get out of it.
1: As well as Rob's innovative solar heating system, additional solar power panels on the roof also provide for the electricity needs of the occupants.
2: It's a grid connect system. And then what we do there is we export the power back to the grid, so anything that's surplus to the house's requirements, if you consider that nothing's turned on, everything gets exported. But if we are using something in the house, well then we use that first and then export the balance. And that's all done through a thing called inverter, which converts the DC current coming down off the panels to AC and steps it up to that 240 volts so we can export it.
1: And ensuring the sun's rays are put to as many uses as possible, the house also features a solar hot water system. These are a great option for many homes because they help conserve our natural resources and reduce household hot water bills by more than 65% every year. In some cases, you could potentially save thousands of dollars over the life of your hot water system.
2: We're using the evacuated tube system. That's probably the latest in solar technology for hot water. And we find that for this climate very good, because using this evacuated tube system, the temperature can drop down to below minus 14 degrees without any freezing problems, which has been a common problem with the previous solar hot water systems.
1: The house also ticks all of the energy efficiency boxes in terms of using plenty of insulation, ensuring the use of good design to maximise natural heating by the sun, and the use of energy-efficient appliances and fittings, which all means that there's a lot the average builder or renovator can learn from what Rob has achieved in designing and building this energy-neutral home.
2: The first thing you have to consider is the aspect and the position of the house. We see so many houses today designed the wrong way around. They're not using any of that solar passive design at all, and I think that's a big mistake. It costs you probably nothing to put those thoughts into your house from the start. So I think that's the first thing, and you really have to get an architect and a designer that can sit down with you and discuss on how that house should be positioned and what sort of windows you use and all that sort of thing. And insulation is probably one of the most important things.
1: And all of the good design and hard work will pay off when you start seeing the decrease in your electricity bills, or in Rob's case, you don't have to pay anything at all.
2: We've actually got this house in credit at $400 at the moment in credit, and seeing those power bills come through in credit really give you a great feeling. and we believe we can get through this next winter without using any backup heating whatsoever, and we hope to prove that.
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0: 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And you'll do alright in
1: your own backyard. You guys get the ladder. Steve, can you get some rope out of the truck?
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2: When blind sailor Susie Bowne finally settled down on dry land, she found herself all at sea. 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

That's JC and the Tree with Outrun the Sun. And JC and the Tree are Jess on guitar and Jacinta on fiddle, and they're from Victoria. And before that, it was

Billboard's Hot 30 albums of 1976, Chance Meeting and Before... A double play from album number 18 on Pophead's Hot 30 albums of 1976, Chance Meeting and Before Chance Meeting.

tragedy and reminded me how tough the old days used to be. The thing that struck me most were the iron baby cots still standing there to mark some lonely little plots.

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0: Black.
1: Well, that was Kev Carmody there. Singing that song, Freedom. Quite a nice song, that one, wasn't it? You're listening to 2WCR. This is your voice, your music, the sounds of the Warrumbungles. And this is the Sunday morning program on 2WCR. And it's that time of the month, the third Sunday of the month, when we cross down to Nelson's Park to talk to Brett England about the community garden project. And he's got some good words to tell us today. Good morning, Brett.
2: Good morning, Rob. How are we going?
1: Good. Okay, tell us the good news.
2: Okay, so the Coonabarabran Community Garden last Thursday signed the lease to a block in Robinson Street so we can set up our community garden on.
1: Oh, that's a very good start, isn't it?
2: It's fantastic. And I had a look the other day and it's been... In 2 days' time, it'll be 4 years since they put my mugshot on the front of the Kuna Times.
1: Is that so? Oh, well, good things come to those who wait, see?
2: Yes, indeed, indeed. Yeah. So, but I know, it's all happening down here. We've got the... Hang on, I'll walk you over to the band.
1: Okay.
2: Yep, so the band's grooving. We got the guitars, the saxophones down here.
1: Oh, okay. Very good.
2: Yeah, so we've got Breelong Valley Produce down here with their grass-fed lamb and beef packs. We've got a lot of veggies down there as well. We've got Eva from Manning Grove Olives. She's down here with all of her olive products, olive oils. Joel Amen, he's got a heap of seedlings and stuff down here. We've got lemons for sale. We've got a huge crowd down here.
1: Oh, listen to them, yeah. Oh, that's really, really good. So Brett, now that you've signed the lease for the block, what's the next stage that you have to go through?
2: Okay, so we're putting in for a state government grant.
1: Right.
2: State government. So basically looking at setting up all the infrastructure that we need down there. So a water tank, a shipping container, as a garden shed, fencing, all the plumbing, piping and everything. So it'll be all set up. So basically all we need to do, hopefully, is set up the garden beds and we're going.
1: Okay, so you don't have to worry about putting the tanks in or things like that or the plumbing and that?
2: That's in the grant that we're putting in.
1: That's in the grant, yep, okay. And then, but then you've actually got to do the hard work, haven't you?
2: Yes. Yes. So after 4 years, now the hard work starts.
1: Yeah. Oh, well, congratulations. I know it's been it's something that everyone's very interested in is the community garden here. And yeah, and good luck. And we'll be keeping in touch with you and you can, you'll be able to update us with the progress.
2: Yeah, very good.
1: Good on you, Brett. Well, yeah. I encourage everyone.
2: If anybody around town's got nothing to do this morning, come on down to Nelson Park and join in at the community garden.
1: Good on you. Excellent. I'm sure they will. Okay, thanks, Brett, and we'll catch up with you later.
2: Thank you very much.
1: And that is really good news. Good on you.
2: Okay, thank you. Bye-bye.
1: See you, Brett. Okay, you've been listening to Brett England, who's the mainstay in heading off this community garden project, which is really, really good. And so slip down there. It's very easy to find in Nelson's Park. Just follow all the cars and you'll see the crowd of people there and lots of things to buy, lots of things to look at. And that's what it's all about, community garden project. Okay, the time now in our studio is coming up to 9.53, nearly 9.54 actually. And we'll just play a little bit of music. We'll get ready then for the Lutheran program. Then I'll be back to give you a lot more information about what's happening in our community.

Yeah, welcome back to the Sunday Morning Program on 2WCR. Now, we've got the news coming up very, very soon for you, so I'm going to let Hank Marvin take us up to that time. Then we'll have the Lutheran program. Then I'll be back to talk to you about what's happening in our community over the coming days and weeks. So here we go with Hank Marvin.